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1: Democrats see holding an open seat in Michigan as essential to reclaiming the Senate. But first, Michigan voters must choose between two millennial Democrats vying to take on Republican former Congressman Mike Rogers this fall.
2: Who has the best chance of beating the Republican? 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
1: Democrats see holding an open seat in Michigan as essential to reclaiming the Senate. But first, Michigan voters must choose between two millennial Democrats vying to take on Republican former Congressman Mike Rogers this fall.
2: Who has the best chance of beating the Republicans? 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

0: 2022. Miller's district was redrawn this year and ended up slightly more Republican.
1: That is Gabriel Kramer from IdeaStream Public Media. Thank you, Gabriel.
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1: Your early 20s can be a time of exploration and experimentation. It's a time when you might get closer to figuring out just who you are and what you want to be. And that seems to be the case for Phoebe Bridgers. Between releasing her debut album, Stranger in the Alps, and her 2020 follow-up, Punisher, Phoebe was busy with lots of projects, and Punisher arrived with a real sense of confidence.
2: I think I learned what type of music I wanted to make, and this time I spent the entire time making it.
1: That also applied to bringing in guests like Connor Oberst of Bright Eyes, who she'd collaborated on with their project Better Oblivion Community Center. But when it came to having him appear on her own album, things worked a bit differently.
2: We got to disagree, and then it just ends with, like, whatever I think at the end of the day, which is great. That's how I wish my whole life was. But yeah, it was also beautiful to learn to compromise in Better Oblivion.
1: Phoebe Bridgers is gearing up to release a new album this month, so we revisit that 2020 session today. I'm Raina Duras. This is an Encore World Cafe.
3: Live from NPR News, I'm Giles Snyder. A coalition of states is suing the Trump administration over recently imposed tariffs on goods from the nation's largest trading partners. The administration says the new tariffs are on countries sending products to the U.S. made with forced labor. NPR's Daniel Kurtzleben has more.
4: 25 states in all are suing the administration, saying in their suit that, quote, the administration cannot use forced labor as a pretext to continue its illegal tariff scheme. The administration imposed the tariffs under a law meant to fight discriminatory practices by trading partners. They set the new tariffs to take effect last month at the moment that another global blanket tariff expired. The lawsuit uses that continuity, as well as the president's own words, to argue that the new tariffs are not a good faith effort to fight forced labor. The states furthermore called the investigation that preceded the new tariffs a sham. Danielle Kurtzleben, NPR News, the White House.
3: Now to Washington State, where around 9,000 acres have burned in three fires north of Spokane, the state's second largest city. Close to 67,000 people have been evacuated, and damage to buildings and homes is widespread. Northwest Public Broadcasting's Anna King has more.
5: Britt Wilson was standing outside of her parents' home in North Spokane. It was just ashes. There were massive trucks working in the background to shut down the gas lines.
6: They had to get out at the last minute, and they couldn't find two of their cats when they left. So we have no idea where they are or if they're okay. They're probably not. But it's just wild. Like, it was like that morning they were fine.
5: Many seniors and families are evacuated to Spokane's convention center. Others are filling up the hotels in town. Most appear spent from exhaustion and worry about what they will find when they are allowed to return home. For NPR News, I'm Anna King in Spokane, Washington.
3: Crude oil prices eased after President Trump said he was holding off on attacking Iran because of a pending deal. Prices remained steady even after Iran signaled that no talks are underway. NPR's Camila Domonoske.
7: Brent crude, the global benchmark for crude oil, had been trading around $90 a barrel late last week. After President Trump posted online about the perimeters of a deal to totally reopen the Strait of Hormuz, prices dropped by more than $5. Gasoline prices have barely budged, though, with the national average around $4.10 a gallon, according to AAA. Analysts at the App Gas Buddy say that between the war with Iran and Ukraine attacking Russian refineries, U.S. gasoline prices could set a new record for August, while remaining well below their all-time highs in 2022. Camila Domonoske, NPR News.
3: And you're listening to NPR News. Todd Blanche's nomination to be President Trump's attorney general seems to be back on track. Two key Republican senators said Monday they will support Blanche after he put in writing his pledge to kill the $1.8 billion anti-weaponization fund that could have been used to pay out Trump political allies, including January 6 rioters. The Senate Judiciary Committee is scheduled to vote on Blanche's nomination in the morning. Alumni of Eastern North Carolina won federal recognition as a tribe last year, but that may not meet their most pressing need, which is health care. Andrew Jones with our partner KFF Health News reports.
8: Robeson County, in the heart of old tobacco country, is where most of the tribe live. For years, the region's had the worst health in the state. Andrea Blackburn is a Lumbee family physician. She says the people she treats will just get sicker if nothing changes.
0: They're not getting better because we just don't have the resources or the grant money to help.
8: Federal recognition opens the door to health care delivered through the Indian Health Service. But that agency is so underfunded and so understaffed that change may not be enough. Some Lumbee thought building a casino could make up for what the federal government can't fund, but that idea was voted down. Now, better health care is in limbo.
3: With oil prices holding steady, stocks in Asia are mixed in Tuesday trading following a rally on Wall Street. The S&P 500 closed up 1.5%, finishing just below the record set earlier this summer. The Dow rose 1.3% to an all-time high, and the Nasdaq climbed 2.1%. 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
1: This is World Cafe. I'm Raina Duras. Phoebe Bridgers releases her new album, Lost Weekend, on August 14th. So today, we're listening back to her 2020 visit to the show around the release of her last solo album, Punisher. Enjoy. A few months into the pandemic, in mid-June, Phoebe Bridgers released her second full-length solo album, Punisher. Almost immediately, social media lit up with people talking about how they connected to it. Now, here are a couple of examples. My roommate asked if I wanted to watch a movie, and I told her maybe later because I need to go aimlessly walk while listening to Phoebe Bridgers. Or, the Phoebe Bridgers album makes me want to float in the middle of a lake at dusk and watch the stars appear. And then there was this one. What if I just make my therapist listen to the new Phoebe Bridgers album in its entirety at my appointment next week? Punisher had quickly become an album for the moment, one that could make you feel less alone in a time of self-isolation. Today, Phoebe Bridgers joins me to talk about how she has been dealing with that isolation and how making this album was not an isolated experience at all. Punisher was produced by Tony Berg and Ethan Gruska, who worked with her on her 2017 debut solo album. And she was joined by her Better Oblivion Community Center bandmate, Connor Oberst, who helped write and sing on a few of the songs. But at its core, Punisher is Phoebe's vision. We begin with her live performance of Garden Song.

0: That was Garden Song, recorded live by Phoebe Bridgers for World Cafe. It's from her new album, Punisher. I'm so thrilled to welcome Phoebe Bridgers as my guest today. Hi, Phoebe. Welcome back to the World Cafe.
1: Thanks for having me.
0: For the last few months, we've been making the show remotely. Right now, I'm in Toronto. We're speaking via video chat. Where exactly are you right now?
1: I'm in London.
0: You're in London, like England?
1: Yeah, London, England. I've been here for a minute just recording and doing some random stuff. It beats America, as I'm sure you know, being in Toronto.
0: How was the plane ride, just out of curiosity?
1: Actually very chill. Like, I was terrified. I hadn't left my house in 4 months, you know, really in any meaningful way. And so I was terrified, and it was empty and kind of great, and everybody was masked up, and kind of a relief to I don't think many people are traveling right now, which is great.
0: I mean, right now, it's the beginning of August. Pandemic's been going on here for almost 5 months now. How have you been handling it?
1: I've gone through, like, I think we're all kind of in mourning for our lives and the world, especially in music or any sort of, like, entertainment. Like, it's been hard to take care of mental health and also acknowledge how badly the American government is messing this up. So it's been a lot, but the nice part about it is that everybody's going through the exact same thing. Like, everybody's having a singular experience, of course, but also it's nice to, people are finally answering the question, how are you, in a real way. And so I'm like, I'm great. You know what I mean? Like, it would be crazy if anybody's doing great right now.
0: Yeah, that's a really good point. I feel like so many people I've talked to have been like, well, today I'm okay, but then tomorrow I might be terrible. And every day just feels like a completely different thing.
1: Totally.
0: I know you were supposed to go on tour with the 1975 before this all happened. Now you've traveled a little bit, but what part of being on tour do you miss the most right now?
1: Well, it's funny. When I was at the airport, I was like, I didn't realize how much I missed this. Like, it was like a ghost town of my old life. I miss stuff that I would complain about daily, you know, like I miss complaining about tour mostly.
0: Yeah, all those little things. Little things, even like going to the airport and being like, which bad restaurant will I eat in?
1: Right, just eating peanuts for dinner was like something I missed, I realized. Yeah, I don't know. Like, I think I tried to have some semblance of that in my house, like just eating snacks instead of real food makes me miss tour. Like, I didn't have hummus for like 3 months, and then I was like, hummus, right, because I get it for free every day backstage. I forget about it.
0: Now, I said welcome back to the cafe because you've been here many times. The last time you came in yourself was in 2017. In 2018, you were here with Lucy Dacus and Julian Baker as Boy Genius. You're also here with Better Oblivion Community Center last year. But actually, we just heard you on the show even more recently. I had Connor Oberst and Nate Walcott of Bright Eyes on, and you were singing backup on their live performances. So I need to ask you, what is it about Connor and you that works so well together?
1: Oh, so much stuff. I think I was initially really worried to work with him because I've looked up to him for the whole time that I've been a music fan, you know, since I was, whatever, 15 when I first heard Bright Eyes. And he just put me at ease in a way that, like, he's the least condescending person I've, like, ever met. He would have the most ground to stand on to be condescending, you know? He's very easy to work with. I don't know. He's a great editor. Like, he edited Punisher. I keep using that word, not like he was deleting stuff, but he would be, I would show him a song and say, I think this one line is corny. And he'd say, well, I've heard you talk about this other thing. Why don't you put that in there? Like a perfect editor, which is a tool I haven't really had before. So I don't know. We're very compatible.
0: Yeah. Cause I was wondering, you know, he does appear on Punisher in the song Halloween. And you've collaborated lots before, but what is the difference for you when you're playing with Connor in Better Oblivion Community Center versus when it's your own album and he's helping you with that?
1: Well, I think Better Oblivion was the first time we'd worked together really in any meaningful way, writing everything. So I was kind of like nervous to have input. I think he was a little nervous. And so I think the songs got better as we kept writing. But with my record, I make the last call. So it was like, I got to be honest, and he got to be honest with me, but we got to disagree, and then it just ends with like you know, whatever I think at the end of the day, which is great. That's how I wish my whole life was. But but yeah, it was also beautiful to learn to compromise in Better Oblivion.
0: I want to play a bit of Halloween so people can hear it. It's from the album, so we can hear how your vocals work together.

0: Phoebe Bridgers' new album, Punisher. That song features Connor Oberst. It is called Halloween. The Punisher is your second full-length solo album, and it opens with an instrumental track called DVD Menu. You're 25 years old, which means you were a kid. You probably did actually watch DVDs. Maybe you're familiar with this feeling where you fall asleep to a DVD menu and you wake up to this looping audio, but you're too lazy, you're tired to get up and turn it off. Is there one that sticks out in your memory?
1: Actually, well, this is a video game, but just like the SpongeBob SquarePants movie video game soundtrack and DVD page. Like, I think that would actually trigger me now, because this thing happens with video games where you just play for hours and hours and hours, and you don't really realize that you're doing it, and you're like, okay, just one more game. And then yeah, it's just, like, left on, or you fall asleep, and it's like, you know.
0: Just there. Now, I understand the song DVD Menu is connected to your previous solo album. Could you explain what you did there?
1: Yeah, it was actually, I think it was Ethan Grosko's idea, who's a co-producer, and we just decided to sample You Missed My Heart, which is the last song from my first record, just a little bit, like just my vocal, and then kind of play it backwards and do weird stuff, just, you know, just as like a talking piece, or for us, I guess, like an Easter egg, but just for us, because nobody can tell.
0: Yeah, so you can actually hear you singing like backwards in the song.
1: Yep.
0: Let's hear a bit of it. Let's hear a bit of DVD Menu, the opening track from Punisher.

0: So that was a little bit of the opening track of Punisher, new album from Phoebe Bridgers. That song is called DVD Menu. I'm Raina Durris, speaking with Phoebe Bridgers today on World Cafe. So you sampled the last song on your last solo album, Strangers in the Alps. Why was it important to you to connect these two records?
1: I think that it, more so than other records that other artists make, it feels a lot like a sequel to me. Like, I felt like I really wanted to keep working on my first record, and I feel like I did that with this record, and I think it's better.
0: I mean, yeah, you said that it feels like a graduation,
1: yeah.
0: In a way. Like, could you talk about that a little bit more? Like, what did you really feel for you on your side while you were making it? What felt to you like it was different, like it was better?
1: Well, like, for example, the last couple songs that we recorded for Stranger in the Alps were, like, the more experimental-sounding ones, like, most, or I guess for me. Like, I came into that, making that record as, like, a folk artist, basically. I played solo shows pretty much only. And Tony Berg, the producer, when I played Motion Sickness, was like, we should speed it up and put drums on it. And I was, like, really adversarial. And then Smoke Signals, he was like, we should sample this instead of you playing it the whole time. And I was like, no way. Like, I just wanted to be folkier, I think. And I'm so glad I lost those fights. And then this record to me is like us all being on the exact same page the entire time. Like, I think I learned what type of music I wanted to make. And this time I spent the entire time making it. And we didn't get in a single fight this whole record, which is wild.
0: We're going to hear you play Kyoto next. How does Kyoto fit into that evolution or that graduation?
1: Well, it was like Motion Sickness, where I brought it in as a ballad and Tony said, let's speed it up. And I was like, I was hoping you'd say that, you know? So yeah. And this version is kind of like ballady, just to highlight how sad the lyrics are. It's like one of my saddest songs, but we put trumpets on it, so.
0: yeah. Like the musically on the album, it's a pretty upbeat song,
1: yeah.
0: You know, relative to a lot of what's on the record. Well, let's hear it. This is Kyoto from Phoebe Bridgers.

0: You just heard Phoebe Bridgers with a performance recorded live for World Cafe. That was her song Kyoto from her new album Punisher. I'm joined by Phoebe Bridgers today on the show. You talk about a trip to Kyoto in Japan in that song. You also sing about L.A. in that song, where you're from. Why did you want to show the contrast between those two cities in a song?
1: Well, I think the funny part to me is that there is no contrast mentally for me. Like, it's either I'm on tour and I miss home, or I'm at home and I miss tour. And just, I think, honestly, the song is kind of about, like, mindfulness, like being grateful for your surroundings no matter what's happening. And I think that trip to Japan, which is somewhere I've always wanted to go, really helped me realize that I need to get a handle on my mental health and my mental state in general, because I can be living like my best life and kind of be consumed with things that are happening at home or internal warfare.
0: You know, over the last few days, as I was getting ready to talk to you, I listened to your album a lot, and I noticed a few things listening to your album and reading interviews you've done that felt really familiar as someone with ADHD. In Kyoto, there's like the lack of motivation to go sightseeing, even though you really want to, feeling disconnection, not being present. The first line in Punisher where you say, when the speed kicks in, and for people who don't know, amphetamines, very common ADHD medication. Is ADHD something that you deal with?
1: Yeah, for sure. I mean, it's I say undiagnosed because it was diagnosed to me in high school. And I think that it was so mishandled. If I do have it, I think I have symptoms of it. I have been told that I have it, but I feel like being unmedicated for myself is the only way to deal with it, because I was really overmedicated on Dexedrine, which is like a 70s
0: Yeah.
1: Bug. Like, it doesn't make any sense. And taking way too many drugs in high school for it, being really, really depressed. You know about unpreferred tasks?
0: No, what is that?
1: It's something that they say in ADHD, where it's like, I can play music for 8 hours and be like enthralled and focused. But if I have to, when I was in like high school for algebra, or like even now in my adult life, like building IKEA furniture, like I'm surrounded by unpreferred tasks that go totally undone. You know, my managers know, like an email interview will sit in my inbox for like 5 days with like urgent on it. And I just, unpreferred task. Like, I can't bring myself to focus on things that don't like fill me with joy, which is super inconvenient. Like, and it makes me feel like a spoiled brat, but And so also Dexedrine keeps you up late. Going to the drugstore is one of the better things that you can do. One time I cut my bangs at like 5 o'clock in the morning. It didn't turn out great.
0: But yeah, it can be a kind of a gift in a weird way, because people do think, oh, you can't start anything, you can't get anything done. But if you are focused, if you are like creative, or there's something that you want to get done, you really can do it. Like only you can make yourself write a song. Does it ever affect that? Is it ever something where you're like, I need to work on creative stuff? And then,
1: yeah, totally. I mean, I'll avoid songwriting, but once I get going, or once I have an idea I really like, then there's no turning back, and I'm like a very high functioning version of myself. But if it's like right in the beginning, or I don't feel motivated for some reason, then I'm like, I'm a trash person and I've never written any songs before. Like, it goes perfectly hand in hand with imposter syndrome to me, where it's like, you've always been like this and you can't focus on anything and everything feels like homework to you and you've never had a real job. But it does impede me for sure.
0: Well, I feel you, just so you know. I'm speaking to Phoebe Bridgers on World Cafe. My name is Raina Duras. I'm going to play just a little bit of Punisher right now so people can hear what we're talking about, those lyrics at the beginning.

0: Welcome back to an Encore World Cafe. I'm Raina Duris. You're hearing my conversation with Phoebe Bridgers from 2020 around the release of her last solo album, Punisher. You'll be treated to one more live performance from that album in a few minutes, but first, we get into the title track you just heard a clip of before the break. I know that you're a big Elliott Smith fan. In fact, the title track, Punisher, is about him. And first, I was wondering if you could define that term, Punisher.
1: Oh, sure. So a punisher is somebody who doesn't know that you don't want to be talking to them. I've been watching This Country over here. Have you seen that?
0: Okay.
1: Oh my God.
0: No, what is it?
1: I recommend it to everybody. It's a BBC series that is so funny about like rural England. But they have such a good punisher following them around and they're like, oh no, like if you invite him for dinner, he's like,
0: he'll never leave.
1: Sleeping tonight. Yeah, totally. Like someone overstays their welcome conversationally or in life. And I think that we all have had experiences where we're talking to like our heroes and we punish them whether we know it or not. And I guess my fan fiction of meeting Elliot, I would be the punisher. Like, I don't know how, I wouldn't know how to play that. Like, I wouldn't know how to play, I know everything about you. Do I pretend to not know everything about you? Do I say that I know everything about you and freak you out? Like, I wouldn't know how to handle it.
0: Yeah, I mean, you've said that he is like the Beatles to you.
1: Yeah.
0: It's foundational for you.
1: Yeah.
0: Could you talk about that a little bit? Like, how it's foundational for your songwriting and your music?
1: Yeah, I think getting away with saying certain things in songs, which was jarring for me when I was a teen, just like, oh, you can just say what you think or you can say what you believe and it doesn't even have to really sound like a song. Like if you sing it, it's a song. I think that's the coolest part.
0: I'm speaking to Phoebe Bridgers on World Cafe. You've got a lot of enthusiastic fans yourself. I know you're a big Elliott Smith fan, but you've got lots of fans who feel very connected to you and to your work. And it's kind of interesting because, you know, Elliott Smith, say, never dealt with social media. You have, for basically your entire career, you're available to your fans in a way that previous generations of artists never were. Is there an online version of a Punisher?
1: Yeah, I get creepy messages from people a lot, like, just like really presumptuous, weird, when people think that they own you or that you're not allowed to say stuff and be yourself. It's just like, listen to Woody Guthrie, dude. Like people have been speaking their minds since the beginning of time. But all that being said, most of my fans, I feel like understand me. They make me laugh every day. They dig up like horrifying old photos of me from high school and roast me constantly. I love it.
0: I mean, you have had social media since you were, you know, a teenager, I guess, right? So when you started to find major success as an artist and you started to have like a team and managers and a label and all of this around you, was there any tension between how you wanted to run your social media and how they wanted you to run it?
1: There's this label that was trying to sign me when I was like 18 who was like, you need to tweet more like Elliott Smith lyrics, like you need to be darker online. And I feel like that's just such a funny take, especially like old men to tell you that as like a teenager who knows how to run the internet. Like it does kind of feel like my thing. I think that'll probably be my like midlife crisis, is realizing that like I don't understand the internet anymore, or like even TikTok is like a little out of my range, like where I'm like, oh yeah, totally, I get it, kids. Like I feel like the internet belongs to me, even so much so that, you know, I make fun of Connor for not understanding it at all. Like, I had to explain memes to him and whatever. But, like, the Bright Eyes Instagram took kind of, like, a ridiculous social media turn when the band, like, announced their new record. Just people were posting a lot more and they were and being a little ridiculous. And everybody was like, oh, my gosh, is Phoebe running this page? And I didn't. I wasn't. But it was very flattering to know that, like, when someone posts something weird in my periphery, they're like, oh, it must be Phoebe.
0: I'm speaking to Phoebe Bridgers on World Cafe. We have one more song that we're going to hear you perform for us. It is called Moon Song. What can you tell us about Moon Song before we hear it?
1: This song is so dark. It's a love song that I would hate to have written about me, but it really was written like out of like the deepest love. I think I've like ended up kind of in a lot of relationships, platonic or otherwise, with people who hate themselves. And it's such like a dark vortex of like an energy suck. So it's not narcissism necessarily. It's just like your darkness is so big that you can't see when it's sucking other people into it. And when someone cares about you, it's painful to like put someone through that. Like they're going through a totally different thing, which is like trying to save you from yourself, which of course is impossible. So yeah, that's what this song is about.
0: You know, I think you'd be surprised at how relatable that actually sounds.
1: Yeah. No, I think that it is. I think that's one of the most beautiful things about music is just like thinking you're the center of the universe and that your experiences are entirely singular and like just, yeah, private, and then sharing something very specific and having people be like, oh my gosh, that reminds me of this person. It's cool.
0: 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This is Phoebe Bridgers on World Cafe.

0: That was Moonsong from Phoebe Bridgers, recorded live for World Cafe. Thank you so much, Phoebe. This has been so great.
1: Yeah, so fun. Thanks.
0: I'm Raina Duras, back in a moment with more World Cafe.

Just a minute ago here on World Cafe, you heard an encore session with Phoebe Bridgers, whose new solo album, Lost Weekend, drops in just over 10 days on August 14th. Her boy genius bandmate Lucy Dacus has also been working on new music. This is Planting Tomatoes.

0: supernovas. So yes, you are literally made of stars. That takes us to the end of this hour of World Cafe. Thanks again to Phoebe Bridgers for that session you heard earlier. And thank you so much to World Cafe senior producer Kimberly Genaud for her work on that session. Also, big shout out to our affiliate stations across the country who carry the show and bring it to you, and the whole team who make it. We produce this show at WXPN at the University of Pennsylvania in Philadelphia. I'm Raina Duris. Thank you for listening to World Cafe from NPR.
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2: Have you ever laid awake at night with your mind racing with all the things you wish you could have said to someone? Beba Doobie made a song out of that feeling with a new one called Sun Has Set. You'll hear that new Beba Doobie track coming up along with new songs from This Is Lorelei.
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1: You don't know, 'cause it's my life.
0: All those tunes and more on the way. I'm Raina Duris. This is World Cafe. Okay, so I don't really think anyone should own a rocket launcher, personally. But if anyone is going to get one, maybe it should be this guy. Bruce Coburn, If I Had a Rocket Launcher.

If you've ever gone to karaoke, you've probably seen at least one person get up to sing who has clearly been practicing. They're really, really good. Someone who, like you will hear in this song, doesn't need to watch the screen because he knows most every word and what it means. From World Cafe, I'm Marina Duras. This is a new one from This is Lorelei. Maybe you could memorize and do a karaoke yourself. It's called Billy Came Back.

0: keeping the love alive over the years in that song. It's called Don't Let Go, new from Johnny Blue Skies. And before that, a couple who've done exactly that, Gillian Welch and David Rawlings, What We Had. Live from the Archives is next on World Cafe.
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There are thousands of rare recordings in the World Cafe vault, and most of them you can't find anywhere else. I'm Raina. It's Live from the Archives, where I play you a couple of those recordings. And I say most of them because technically this one you can find on eBay on the 2005 Live at the World Cafe Volume 19, which is out of print, very, very limited edition, not a lot out there. There's a listing for one copy in mint condition, still sealed, for the bargain price of just $25. A steal! But you don't have to win the auction to hear this one. I'm going to give it to you for free right now. It's the last track on the CD, Van Hunt performing Dust live for the World Cafe.

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1: Put your cards down on the table. You know I never tell a lie. And I'd change for you if I could.

Not sure if you caught that in there, but he's from Philadelphia. That's Kurt Vile. You don't know because it's my life. A new song that must be very satisfying to sing from Viva Doobie next on World Cafe.

You know when you miss your chance to speak your mind to someone and you find yourself going over all those things that you should have said when it's too late? For me, I don't know about you, this is something that happens in the shower a lot, where I'll have that imaginary conversation again, where I finally think of all the clever things I wish I'd said in the moment. Well, Beba Doobie says a lot of the songs on her new album, Pylon, coming out next month, are her doing just that, saying things that she wish she could have said to someone. This song, called Sun Has Set, she says, has this petty tunnel vision. It's like, I hate you. You're going to stay here and listen to how much I hate you, because I never thought to say that. I'm Raina Duras. This is World Cafe. Beba Doobie. Sun Has Set.

0: Two-Sided from Arlo Parks. And that is it for today's edition of World Cafe. Thank you so much for letting me hang out with you and play you some music today. And thank you to all of the affiliates who bring this show to you, the public stations who carry it across the country. Thanks also to the whole team who make it. We produce it at WXPN at the University of Pennsylvania in Philadelphia. I'm Raina Duras. 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

0: 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I'm Craig Bailey, your host for an hour from the dark side of the moon, an hour of Pink Floyd. 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

got a man in Soho. Couldn't guess his age. I found his empty journal. I filled up every page. I called up my state senator. They said he wasn't there. The secretary took my name, and man, she sounded scared.

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0: day.
1: And honestly, it's just a terrific musical. The songs are incredibly catchy. You'll be singing them for days afterwards. 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

0: new play tells of the uproar over then 20-year-old Jamie Wyeth's portrait of JFK. Nearing 80 now, Jamie Wyeth looks back. 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
2: Good morning, I'm A. Martinez. 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Now, no one's allowed to check out the book anymore as it'll be displayed in their local history collection. 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
4: You're listening to Statewide News from Alaska Public Media. I'm Ava White. A state plan to increase safety on a stretch of the Seward Highway between Anchorage and Girdwood is raising the hackles of some Anchorage policymakers who say it's the wrong fix in the wrong place. They say the project is too expensive and likely won't make the highway much safer. But as Alaska Public Media's Hannah Floor reports, the state says the project will improve a dangerous stretch of road.
5: Anchorage Assemblymember Daniel Voland is not a fan of the Safer Seward Highway project.
6: I'm still unconvinced that a highway widening project is going to create more safety.
5: Voland is on the committee that votes on Anchorage area traffic projects. He told committee members, there are so many roads that are so much more deadly than that stretch of the Seward Highway.
6: I don't understand the prioritization, what seems to be the strong prioritization.
5: Critics like Voland say, at best, the state will be embarking on a long, expensive project, nearly $1.5 billion over the next 20 years, which won't significantly improve safety. At worst, they say, the changes could make the road less safe. The Alaska Department of Transportation is planning the Safer Seward Highway project for roughly 20 miles of the road between Anchorage and Girdwood. Right now, most of that stretch is a two-lane highway, with Chugach State Park on one side and Turnagain Arm on the other. The plan is to widen the road to four lanes and straighten it out in places. But critics point out that there's a lot of data that shows when roads are wider and straighter, people drive faster. And that's a problem.
7: You cannot design for speed and safety at the same time.
5: That's Heidi Simon with Smart Growth America in Washington, D.C. She's worked with traffic engineers on transportation safety for more than a decade. She says it's a simple formula. Higher speeds increase the likelihood that an accident will be deadly.
7: We know that speed is one of the biggest contributing factors to whether someone's going to walk away from a crash.
5: The plan is for the speed limit to stay the same at 55 miles per hour. But Simon says that doesn't matter. People drive the speed that feels right, not the posted speed limit. The design also includes wider shoulders and a median dividing the road, which should help, according to Simon. DOT's Lauren Little is leading the Safer Seward project. She says the four-lane divided design will make the highway safer.
8: It just provides that margin for people to all get what they need out of this highway without running into each other.
5: She says the median would also prevent head-on collisions. In the 5 years of data collected by DOT, three of the four fatal accidents were head-on. And Little says she doesn't believe widening the road will encourage people to drive faster. But Assemblymember Aaron Baldwin Day says the numbers used to plan the project are cherry-picked.
9: The data and the assumptions around this project are fundamentally flawed, and therefore anything that comes out of that is going to be problematic for the community.
5: She says that stretch of the Seward Highway does need safety improvements, but not this plan. She says she doesn't understand why DOT engineers would choose a design that goes against basic traffic safety principles. She also doesn't understand why DOT is prioritizing this project in the first place. She points to DOT's own ranking of the state's most dangerous roads. That portion of the Seward Highway doesn't even crack the top 50, she says.
10: There are so many things that just don't make sense.
5: DOT's Lauren Little says she knows people are confused.
11: We need to do a better job of helping people understand how we got here.
5: DOT is working with the mayor's office to schedule a public listening session in September. In Anchorage, I'm Hannah Floor.
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0: This is Bird Note. Today is International Owl Awareness Day. Owls are magnificent animals that share our cities with us, like great horned owls, and live in some of the most extreme environments on Earth, like snowy owls on the Arctic tundra. They range in size from huge, like the Blakiston's fish owl of Eastern Asia, to the songbird-sized elf owl of Mexico and the Southwest U.S., less than 6 inches tall and weighing less than half a deck of cards. Owls play key roles in their ecosystems. They keep prey populations of rodents and insects in check, which in turn helps promote a healthy balance of the species eaten by those animals. Owls even help control pests like non-native rodents where people live, all without traps or poison. And they lend their music to our nights. By giving these amazing birds their space when they're nesting, preserving habitats where they breed and hunt, and avoiding rodenticides that could poison their prey, we can help ensure a safe future for our world's incredible owls. For Bird Note, I'm Ariana Rimmel.
1: It's primary day in several states after months of ads and tens of millions of dollars in political spending. A check-in on how money is flowing this campaign season.
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1: From Marketplace in Washington, I'm Kimberly Adams. Seven states are holding primary elections this week. Polls open today in Washington, Kansas, Virginia, Missouri, and Michigan, where spending has poured into the primary. Brendan Glavin is the director of insights at Open Secrets, which tracks money in politics. He says outside groups spent about $75 million in the Michigan primary. One race has drawn particular attention, the Democratic Senate primary, where U.S.-Israel relations have become a source of tension.
3: You know, the United Democracy Project, plus some other groups affiliated with AIPAC, have been big, big spenders all year. But with this race in particular, it's a real hot-button issue, and that's been driving a lot of the spending.
1: More broadly, in races across the nation so far this campaign season, Glavin says Democratic candidates have generally raised more, while Republican Party committees currently have more money available to help their candidates. Another major factor, President Trump's Political Action Committee.
3: The big X factor is Donald Trump's the MAGA Inc. super PAC has $400 million in the bank, and that money is all available to be spent on these elections.
1: He says Democrats don't have a counterpart to that right now. This is the first major election cycle since the Supreme Court struck down federal limits on coordinated campaign spending at the end of June, but Glavin says it's too early to know how much that decision will affect fundraising. Next week, Connecticut, Minnesota, Vermont, and Wisconsin hold their primaries. We'll keep an eye on those races as well. Let's do the numbers. The Dow Industrial Average is up 770 points. That's about 1 5/10%. The S&P 500 is up 1 1/10%. And the NASDAQ is up 1 6/10%. The 10-year Treasury yield is down at 4.64%.
2: 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Horizon3.ai.
1: When the Trump administration made massive cuts to the federal workforce, remember DOGE, Maryland, which is right next to us here in D.C., was hit hard. It lost close to 25,000 federal jobs last year, more than any other state. To help out their neighbors, some Marylanders have formed a kind of club where the goal is to redistribute money. Marketplace's Stephanie Hughes reports.
4: Last spring, Finn and Adamson was job hunting in Baltimore. He had recently graduated with a master's from the School of Public Health at Johns Hopkins. But there wasn't a lot doing in public health at the time.
5: You know, with the big cuts to public health agencies, there were a lot of out-of-work public health professionals who were, you know, more qualified than me for a lot of the jobs I was interested in.
4: Then Adamson learned about a new kind of club where another member would give him some money each month, $180 or so, while he didn't have any.
5: It was like a small relief valve to get some money for groceries mostly.
4: Adamson had become a member of the Community Guaranteed Income Club. It was started last year by his friend, Alex Zhu, another Marylander, who was inspired by the concept of universal basic income.
6: We've been running for over a year now, and we have helped redistribute over $20,000.
4: The club's 54 members each self-report their monthly income, subtract taxes and student loan payments, and then the club uses a formula to redistribute the money.
6: We calculate the average, and the people who make above the average send money to the people who make below the average, and we tell them who to send to.
4: Right now, the member with the highest income makes about $10,000 a month post-tax. That person sending out $700, split between multiple people. Members with no money coming in each get about $200 a month. And some have incomes that vary. That includes singer Elisheva Prant. Here she is performing at an event in D.C. this spring. Prant gets paid for about half of her performance gigs. This one, for example, was unpaid. She also works as a teacher.
7: My voice teaching is pretty consistent, but my performance work is not.
4: In months where she has more performance gigs lined up, Prant usually gives money, about 80 bucks or so. And when she doesn't, she gets it, up to $100.
7: It's just been a little bit more of a cushion. That money I like intend to go toward groceries.
4: Most UBI programs have been experimental, but a more consistent income is one of the main benefits, says Stacia West, a professor at the University of Tennessee.
8: When that income volatility is smoothed, we often see reductions in things like anxiety and depression.
4: One of West's studies found people also had more time and energy to look for jobs. And in Baltimore, some club members found jobs and turned from being receivers to givers. That includes Finn and Adamson, who found work last summer.
5: If I have enough money to live, and it feels good to like give back to some friends.
4: However, he's planning to leave the club. He thinks the $180 he's giving each month could go farther if he gives it to someone in a less wealthy country. Also, as the club's grown, he doesn't know as many of the people he's helping out.
5: So I do want to be able to like give to friends who I know who are struggling.
4: Other members have left for different reasons, and this does create a challenge for the club. Right now, there's a wait list to join for people who make less money, and a constant hunt for people who can give it. In Baltimore, I'm Stephanie Hughes for Marketplace.
1: And the biggest names in AI are heading to the White House today. Meta, Anthropic, OpenAI, and Google are meeting with officials to discuss the government safety testing their most advanced AI models. This comes days after Anthropic admitted its AI breached three more private companies during testing. The White House has not provided details on how the tests will be conducted or how results will be reported. Our producers are Emma Condon, Tamar Fagan, Ashley Rodriguez, Ariana Rosas, and Erica Soderstrom. Our senior producer is Alex Schroeder. Our supervising senior producer is Meredith Gerritsen-Morby. And in Washington, I'm Kimberly Adams with the Marketplace Morning Report. From APM, American Public Media.
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12: Good morning. What would it mean to have the president's former personal lawyer running the Department of Justice? We'll talk with Senator Alex Padilla, one of the lawmakers who vote on Todd Blanche today. That's coming up on Morning Edition from NPR News.

0: New Pentagon records show the ways U.S. troops have been injured in the Iran war. A nonprofit newsroom finds there were some days mass injuries were not reported. Next time, here and now.
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2: Good morning, I'm Steve Inskeep. A South Pacific island nation changed its name. This program is previously called the country Nauru, N-A-U-R-U. The 11,000 residents have altered Nauru to be now Aero, N-A-O-E-R-O. They're going back to the pronunciation in their native language and losing a pronunciation used by outsiders. People who live in a place get to decide how to say the place, which is why people live in Versailles, Kentucky. It's Morning Edition.
3: 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I'm Megan McCarty-Carino.
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3: In the last month, several new models from Chinese AI companies have narrowed the gap with top U.S. tech and at a lower cost. One was even used to defend against an unintended hack from OpenAI models that went rogue during testing. Here with more is Adam Siegel at the Council on Foreign Relations. He says Chinese models are open. They publish details about their software and weights.
5: It means that you can download them yourselves, you can run them on a local system, and you can tailor them to your own needs. And the Chinese have really embraced this as a way of saying that they are going to promote these models globally and that they're going to be much more accessible for developing economies and just cheaper to use.
3: So how has this open weight approach been working for Chinese models?
5: So far, pretty good. As we said at the top, that they have been as competitive or very close to competitive with the cutting edge frontier models in the United States. You see widespread usage of them, even inside the United States. We've seen some prominent U.S. companies, Microsoft and others, talking about how they are using open weight models from China for specific purposes. And I think the messaging to the developing and emerging economies has been very effective. And you see U.S. companies now and U.S. government saying, well, we need to have our own open weight models as well.
3: Yeah, sort of as these models, I think, have been ascending, we've seen various concerns arise in the U.S. about competition, about national security. And in recent weeks, there's been sort of chatter about potential action by the federal government to cut off access to these models. What exactly are the concerns?
5: I think there's at least three concerns. One is that the Chinese models censor. There's a concern about data and access to data and, can the Chinese use this for developing their own models or espionage and others. And then third, there's a longer term concern about dependence and, right, would the Chinese cut you off and coercion? Now, open weight models limit a lot of these concerns, right? Because once you download them on your own systems, you can train them to answer as honestly as you want. And also with open weight, you're not constantly in contact with another server. And so the data issue is much less pressing there. So I think there's a concern about those issues, and the U.S. government has reportedly been thinking about banning Chinese models or specific Chinese models, but right now U.S. industry has said that that's going to harm us as well.
3: So what are you going to be watching as this sort of dynamic continues to develop?
5: I think the interesting question is, for how long are the Chinese government going to be comfortable with open weight? Because there were rumors coming from the Chinese system that they were considering export controls. So I think there's an inherent tension on the Chinese side, and we're probably getting closer to the point where the Chinese government is going to start thinking about how it can resolve it.
3: That's Adam Siegel at the Council on Foreign Relations. Nicholas Guillen produced this episode. I'm Megan McCarty-Carino, and that's Marketplace Tech. This is APM.
6: think vitamin D is only for bones? Think again. This is Sandra Tsinglo with the lowdown on science. Could low vitamin D levels in older adults be an early predictor for dementia later in life? Enter Martin Mulligan and team from the University of Galway. They measured vitamin D levels in over 400 dementia-free participants around age 40. Roughly 16 years later, they took brain scans to look for early signs of dementia. Results? Higher vitamin D levels were linked to fewer early signs associated with dementia risk. Taking vitamin D early on may protect the brain from the onset of dementia later in life. So take vitamin D for your bones and your brain. And your bones.

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0: collapsed. Both victims were residents of Delta. Troopers say they got a report at around 1:30 p.m. Thursday that two people had been buried while installing a septic system at a local medical clinic. The rural Deltana Volunteer Fire Department responded to the incident. According to a department spokesperson, Fort Greely emergency personnel and a local construction company helped excavate the site. EMTs recovered the victims and declared them deceased. Next of kin were notified. A trooper spokesperson said in an email that the agency is looking into the accident. This is Alaska Public Media.
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4: It's Morning Edition from NPR News. I'm Steve Inskeep in Washington, D.C.
5: And I'm A. Martinez in Culver City, California. Five states hold primary elections today. The marquee race will be in Michigan, where Democrats see holding an open Senate seat as essential to reclaim the chamber.
4: First, Democrats decide where to place their bet. In a primary, they choose between two candidates to take on Republican Mike Rogers.
6: NPR congressional reporter Sam Greenglass joins us from Petoskey, Michigan. Sam, what's it been like on the campaign trail?
7: Hey, I've talked with maybe 50 voters in the last 2 weeks, from the Detroit River to Lake Michigan, at a UAW picnic, local Democratic clubs, community events, and it is hard to overstate how tense this race has become. And a big reason for that is because it has turned into this proxy for so many of the debates roiling the party right now. You know, establishment versus insurgent, further left versus more moderate.
6: So speaking of that, where do the two candidates sit on those lines?
7: There is Congresswoman Haley Stevens. She flipped a suburban House district in 2018 and has focused on her crossover appeal and support for Michigan manufacturing. She's got support from Michigan heavyweights like Governor Gretchen Whitmer.
8: You know, I'm just beating MAGA four times in my congressional races, and I'm passing laws, and I'm doing damn good work. We don't need wish lists. We need action now.
7: Stevens' opponent is former public health official Abdul El-Sayed. He's backed by the left's biggest stars like Senator Bernie Sanders and is running on Medicare for All and eliminating corporate money from politics. He has criticized millions of dollars from the pro-Israel lobby AIPAC flooding the race against him.
9: Problem too often with the Democratic Party is that we have an instinct to say the right thing, but we're bought off by the people who are on the side of doing the wrong thing. And so we're constantly hedging and pulling punches.
7: And so this race will test whether a candidate on the left, like El-Sayed, can prevail in a battleground state.
6: Sam, you mentioned all of these tensions. How would you describe the common theme in this race?
7: The prevailing feeling I am hearing is frustration, even anger. This is Alyssa Diebolt, chair of the Macomb County Democrats.
10: People are pissed. Gas is expensive. Groceries are expensive. Healthcare is insane.
7: She says the voters hungry for change now are not always motivated by leftist politics. It's more demand for candidates who will buck the system, not do the same old, same old.
6: Okay, so how is that kind of filtering into how voters are thinking about their choice?
7: Yeah, so I met so many voters truly struggling with their vote. On a Lake Michigan beach, Elizabeth Schaefer told me, holding the seat is what matters.
11: Who has the best chance of beating the Republican? That's going to be my biggest priority.
7: But up the beach, Madison Miles decided she just didn't want to think that way anymore.
12: I just want to vote for who I think will be the best representative for me and my beliefs.
7: Now, pundits and politicians will... None of this will matter in 2028 if Democrats win both chambers this fall and fail to deliver.
6: All right. Now, what else will you be watching today?
7: I'm also keeping tabs on primaries in Michigan's governor's race and several competitive House seats. It is also primary day in Kansas, Missouri, Washington, and Virginia. One race I'm watching is in the St. Louis area, where former Congresswoman Cori Bush is challenging Representative Wesley Bell from the left. Another test of how much an anti-establishment mood is powering this political moment.
6: That's NPR congressional reporter Sam Greenglass in Michigan. Sam, thanks.
7: You're welcome.
4: Larry Sabato is watching today's primaries, as he has watched many over the years. He directs the University of Virginia Center for Politics. Mr. Sabato, welcome back.
13: Thank you, Steve.
4: What thoughts did you have as you listened to some of the voters Sam was talking with there?
13: I think it well represented what's really at stake across the country, but particularly in the Michigan Senate race, which is a divide that we've seen many times over the years between establishment Democrats who focus on winning in November and anti-establishment Democrats who are angry at fill in the blank, certainly gas prices, food prices, and Donald Trump himself, people who focus on what they're opposed to and want to nominate someone they believe in.
4: I am curious if you think that we should still be thinking about the two categories in the same way there, the electable person versus the angry person. Is it possible, which I think some on the left might feel, that the angry person is the electable person?
13: Well, there is a lot of that sentiment. And, you know, Steve, if this turns into any kind of a blue wave, then you will have lots of people from the anti-establishment wing of the party, the progressive wing, winning in November, even though they may have been written off in the summer. We've seen that many times in both parties. So anger sometimes can propel a larger turnout, which in a midterm election can produce results.
4: I'm also, thinking about what I guess experts like you would call the fundamentals. I mean, people have a certain view of the economy right now. People know who the president is. People definitely have opinions about the president. Does it really matter who the Democratic nominee is in Michigan?
13: It matters to a certain degree. I think it does affect the margins of the electorate, and that can matter in a close race. But see, that's the key. Will these races be close by November, or will, as you say, the fundamentals have driven the election strongly in one direction or the other? If we've got fundamentals pushing things toward the edge, pushing things toward a wave, then I think people's emotions take control, and some of the principles that we associate with midterm elections may not apply this year.
4: I get the impression that people on the political left, Democratic Socialists and others, are thinking about primaries a little bit the way that President Trump has been thinking about primaries. If he wins the primary, it's a divided country, and he's got a good chance of winning the general, period.
13: Yes, that's the way we are today. That's the way Americans are. We used to be very pragmatic in our voting. There were decades when we voted pragmatically in both parties. I'm not going to say those days are gone, but they're ebbing.
4: Does the mainstream have any game left on the Democratic side?
13: The mainstream has more money. The mainstream often has the elected officials. Notice most of the elected officials, the senior people in the Democratic Party in Michigan and elsewhere, have supported Haley Stevens and not Abdul El-Sayed. But is that enough anymore? Is it enough in a year when anger and disaffection is driving politics in America? Well, we'll find out.
4: Could you give me an assessment of the Republican candidate who does not face a real primary challenge, as I understand it? Mike Rogers, former member of Congress, now seeking a Senate seat. How does he match up with the moment for Michigan?
13: Well, he's followed the old rule that if your opponent is committing suicide, or you think the opponent is committing suicide, then you don't interfere. He's been very quiet. He nearly won the other Senate seat in 2024, just a few thousand votes away from victory then. However, it's a different year. Donald Trump carried Michigan reasonably handily in 2024, and that helped Mike Rogers. Well, this year in Michigan, as well as in all but a handful of American states, Donald Trump is well below 50% popularity. So, again, very different situation. If he runs the same campaign he ran in 2024, he'll lose. We'll see how he adjusts to the new realities as we go forth into the fall.
4: Let me zoom out from the map of Michigan to the map of the United States. I'm sure you're thinking and reassessing with each new round of primaries how the fall looks like. Who is favored? We have thought Democrats are favored to win the House, and that Republicans are favored to keep the Senate, but Democrats have a narrow path. How are you feeling about the odds for the fall right now?
13: I think they've been moving in a Democratic direction, certainly in the House. You wouldn't know it by reading the headlines or looking at the daily news ticker. But the basic underlying principle to midterm elections is people have a chance to react to the incumbent administration and send their tentative verdict. And so that's what they're doing for the House. For the Senate, opinions, well-informed opinions, differ greatly here. But I think, again, Democrats are on the field to actually win the Senate. Whether they'll do it depends on what happens between now and November.
4: You still see about, I don't know, 5-6 states of which Democrats have to prevail in almost all of them to get a majority?
13: Yes, they don't have to prevail in all of them, but they're going to have to do well in states Donald Trump carried by more than 10 points, at least in a couple of cases, and that isn't easy.
4: Larry Sabato of the University of Virginia, thanks.
13: Thank you.
14: The U.S. government has so far paid out more than $80 billion in tariff refunds since the Supreme Court struck down President Trump's Liberation Day tariffs earlier this year. One company with a big refund is Apple, and as NPR's John Ruwitz reports, it's planning to do something with that money that a lot of smaller companies can't.
15: Apple says the tariff refund added about 2 percentage points to its gross margin. But how much is that? We did some math, and it's about $2.2 billion. Apple declined to comment, but on an earnings call last week, CEO Tim Cook was explicit about what Apple will do with the money.
16: Last year, we made a $600 billion commitment to the U.S. over 4 years. And now, as we said before, we plan to reinvest the tariff refunds we've received into the U.S.
15: The company is trying to shift its supply chains to the States. Dan Anthony tracks refunds at a small business group called We Pay the Tariffs that's critical of the import taxes. He says a recent survey his group did shows that, unlike Apple, many businesses are using their refunds just to stay afloat.
17: The biggest two things that got flagged were paying down debt, so essentially trying to get out of the hole they got themselves into to keep making tariff payments, and rebuilding inventory.
15: He says nearly half of the 241 businesses surveyed said they had increased lines of credit or took fresh debt to survive the tariffs. Many cut costs by laying staff off. He says the government is due to update the amount it's refunded so far, but the Trump administration launched fresh tariffs in July, complicating the outlook for businesses.
17: There is a reluctance to invest in U.S. manufacturing or really anywhere because they just don't know when are these things going to change again.
15: For now, he says even with refunds, many companies are staying in a defensive crouch. John Ruwitz, NPR News.
14: And a note, Apple is a financial supporter of NPR. This is NPR News.
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4: It's Morning Edition from NPR News. I'm Steve Inskeep.
14: I'm Martinez.
19: And I'm Michelle Martin. Remember, a mind is a terrible thing to waste? That's the iconic ad campaign from the 1970s for the United Negro College Fund, an organization of private, historically black colleges and universities. Michael Lomax didn't come up with that phrase, but he's worked to make it a reality for the last 22 years as president and CEO of UNCF, which has helped hundreds of thousands of students access higher education at institutions across the country. The UNCF announced he will retire at the end of the coming academic year, so I thought this would be a good time to ask him about this exciting and tumultuous time for HBCUs. Enrollment and donations are up at many institutions, but the Trump administration is putting intense pressure on programs that serve minority students.
20: These institutions have tremendous economic impact. They move people from the bottom of the socioeconomic ladder to the middle, to the top rung. That's good for America. That's the kind of work that we do.
19: He says UNCF has made that case for HBCUs to lawmakers of both parties.
20: When we had Democrats in the White House and when we've had Republicans in the White House. We've tried to tell a story at UNCF that HBCUs are nonpartisan. Writ large.
19: President Trump in his first term met with presidents of HBCUs, you know, early. I mean, it was controversial because the meeting was set shortly after that demonstration in Charlottesville, Virginia, where these neo-Nazis were, you know, marching through the streets, and there were some calls to cancel the meeting. You did go to the meeting. What was that like?
20: Well, it was a little different from other meetings I've had in the Oval Office over, you know, the 50 years I've been in education. President Trump was very engaging. His team members, some of whom remain with him, were somewhat curious, and it was a bit of a free-for-all. Not quite as structured as meetings have been with him since then. I'll just tell you that every time I've been in the Oval Office, I've been treated with respect. There's been clear understanding of why I am there, what it is we're trying to achieve in behalf of the institutions we represent. And we've had a good ear and a lot of support, frankly.
19: Has the second Trump administration been as engaged with the HBCUs as it was in the first?
20: Well, it does so differently. I mean, he's got people who know more about the sector than they did in the first term. We have met regularly with the Secretary of Education. We meet regularly with members of the president's team. And they know what our priorities are, and they've been responsive.
19: What are your priorities?
20: Well, our priorities are strong federal funding in several categories. One of them is block grants that go to the institutions. And so all I can do is say that we've made the case to the president. He's heard what we have to say. He has provided support. Because of the increase in the number of people who want to attend these institutions, we've got to build more infrastructure.
19: Why do you think it is, though, that so many of the HBCUs have seen this surge in applications? There are those who argue that it's in part because some of these historically or predominantly white institutions are now viewed as hostile in ways that they were not previously, have not been viewed in recent years. Do you think that's true, too?
20: I would say that the tolerance for being in, you know, accepted but not brought into the community fully is not as great for this new generation as it was in my generation. I was taught to conform, to meet the expectations when I went from Morehouse to Columbia to Emory. This new generation of students says, meet me where I am, embrace me where I am, and make me a part of the community. And I think that's a challenge to a lot of institutions that's quite different. So I don't think they're more egregiously discriminatory, but I don't think they are the same kind of nurturing and embracing environment that many students want and that they find at HBCUs.
19: Speaking of challenges, as you and I are speaking now, it's been in the news, this issue around Howard University. Approximately 500 students who had been enrolled were informed very recently that they have been unenrolled because they didn't meet certain payment requirements to enroll. Some of these parents and students argue that the HBCUs have a higher obligation to work with students, particularly first-generation students, than other institutions do.
20: Yeah.
19: In the spirit of fairness, I mean, the institution says, I mean, Howard says it has worked with many of these students and that about half of the students who were previously unenrolled will now be re-enrolled so that they've resolved their issue. But what do you make of that?
20: Well, let me just say, I'm going to speak now, Michelle, as a Howard dad and a Howard granddad. And my granddaughter just graduated last spring. So I can tell you that Howard University communicates with families and students. The reality is that Howard, just like everybody else, has to pay their bills. And the people who attend the institution have to pay theirs. The truth is, getting students to be able to pay because they are good students and they meet all of the academic requirements, they got to meet the financial ones. And it's much harder to meet those financial ones because the federal government doesn't have, I think, a really good loan policy for students who will need financial support. I don't like students to get into deep debt. But if they can't make their family payments, they've got to have a way of borrowing effectively. And Howard and all these institutions, they can't operate without their revenues.
19: So what made this the right time for you to step away from this job?
20: I turn 79 this year. When I step away, I will turn 80 that year. Can I please have some time off? But I'm going to go work somewhere else, I hope. Hint, hint, hint, to be able to go back to where I started this at Morehouse College.
19: Teaching.
20: Oh. And I want to do what I think old people should be asked to do, share their wisdom, their experiences, and prepare the next generation.
19: That is Michael Lomax. He is the president and CEO of UNCF. Mr. Lomax, thank you so much for joining us, and congratulations on your tenure.
20: Thank you, Michelle.
19: This is NPR News.
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0: Good morning, Alaska. You're listening to KDLG, and this is your morning weather forecast. Here in Dillingham, it's a bit cloudy this morning and a bit rainy at 48 degrees. Southwest winds are at 9 miles per hour. Today, we should get some more rain and should be cloudy with a high near 54. South wind about 15 miles per hour. And tonight, a chance of rain, but cloudy with a low around 46. South wind 10 to 15 miles per hour. And Wednesday, a chance of rain and showers, but should be cloudy with a high near 58. South wind 5 to 10 miles per hour. In Unalakleet, it's cloudy at 52 degrees. Northwest winds are at 14 miles per hour. Today they'll probably get some showers and should be cloudy with a high near 56. Southeast wind 15 to 25 miles per hour. And tonight, probably more showers and cloudy with a low around 49. Southeast wind about 25 miles per hour. And Wednesday, likely more showers and cloudy with a high near 57. South wind about 20 miles per hour. And over in Anchorage, they got some light rain at 61 degrees. Southeast winds are at 8 miles per hour. Today, probably rain with a high near 62. Southeast wind about 10 miles per hour. And tonight, a chance of rain, but cloudy with a low around 55. Southeast wind 5 to 10 miles per hour. And Wednesday, a chance of rain, but cloudy with a high near 64. East wind about 5 miles per hour. And for the tides at Clark's Point in the Nooshiegak, that low tide will be at 2:44 p.m. at 2.86 feet, and the high tide at 8:34 p.m. at 17.17 feet. In the Naknek River, that low tide will be at 3:14 p.m. at 1.77 feet, and the high tide at 8:34 p.m. at 16.90 feet. And in the Agagic River entrance, low tide will be at 1:28 p.m. at 1.61 feet, and the high tide at 7:25 p.m. at 14.02 feet. And for the marine forecast, in Bristol Bay, today a southwest wind at 20 knots, seas at 6 feet. Tonight a southwest wind at 15 knots, seas at 6 feet. And Wednesday, a southeast wind at 20 knots, seas at 5 feet. Port Hyden to Cape Chichagof. Today they have a southwest wind at 15 knots, seas at 5 feet. Tonight, a southwest wind at 15 knots, becoming south after midnight, seas at 5 feet. And Wednesday, a southeast wind at 10 knots, seas at 4 feet. And Cape Chichagof to Cape Pierce. Today, a southwest wind at 20 knots, seas at 4 feet. Tonight, a south wind at 15 knots, seas at 4 feet. And Wednesday, a southeast wind at 20 knots, seas at 4 feet. And that is it for your weather forecast. We got more music this morning on KDLG right after this message.
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Una Nasunaigun Pionarif Kaumauk, Alaska Division of Elections, Atkun.

Nissan. That's James Taylor and Handyman here on Kansas City. To start off this, well, let's take a look. Looks like we're having a little problem with the National Weather Service updating their stuff here. So we got the Tuesday conditions here. Let's take a look at the marine forecast. The marine forecast is up to date, except for their land forecast for Eastern Norton Sound in Lateral Hills. Let me try to refresh that there. No, it's not. That hasn't been updated since yesterday. So we're not going to do the weather forecast for this morning there, but 8 o'clock conditions here at Geno Cleet. We have, we're not available. It kind of looks like AWAS is out again this morning there. You know, it was working yesterday briefly, but right now it appears to be off this morning. We don't have the current conditions or 8 o'clock conditions for Geno Cleet. Let's take a minute to make sure we got the marine zone forecast. Zone area forecast looks to be updated, except for the land forecast. Might have to give Fairbanks here a call there. All right. And let's see here for the satellite loop, August 4th. Yeah, that's up to date. All right. Well, let's take a look at a satellite loop this morning. There's a low pressure center spinning right near St. Lawrence Island, counterclockwise flow, bringing some clouds throughout much of Alaska. And as we're getting here locally, are making their way up from the Yukon there. And kind of a direct flow along Kodiak Island and the Kenai Peninsula from the Gulf Coast this morning. They're kind of pushing up throughout the state there. And there's rain falling this morning, and it is falling in southern Norton Sound right now. And there's to be a widespread rain shower south of the yard near the lower Yukon all the way down to the Kuskokwim Bay this morning. So looks like we're going to have some rain making their way through Norton Sound, eventually over to the southern Seward Peninsula coast. But right now, it's just looks like it's just appearing to be coming over southern, or making its way through southern Norton Sound this morning. There's also some rains falling down along the Kenai Peninsula, Cook Inlet, and the Anchorage area this morning. Those are the two main areas of precipitation. And we'll take one look at the 9 o'clock conditions, and they haven't posted it yet. So, taking a look at the zone area forecast for the marine forecast for Cape Stevens to Moses Point, out to 15 nautical miles. Update 3:46 this morning here on this Tuesday. And small craft advisory in effect through this afternoon for today. Southeast winds 30 knots, 6 feet, and rain showers. Tonight, south winds 30 knots, 6 seas, 6 feet, and rain showers. Wednesday, south winds 25 knots, seas 5 feet. Wednesday night, south winds 20 knots, seas 4 feet. And for Thursday, south winds 15 knots, seas 3 feet. And we're in a kind of a double tide right now.

tide will remain right near the site till about 2 this afternoon, after which it'll go down in low tide this evening. We'll be at 9:34 at 0.96, and the high tide for Wednesday, 5:17 a.m. at 3.3 feet. Time now is about 9 minutes after the hour of 9 o'clock. Here on this Tuesday, 4th day of August, thanks for tuning in. We'll take one more check and see if they might have to give National Weather Service a call, looks to be. All right. And funeral services for Larry Ivanoff will be on Tuesday, today, at 1 o'clock p.m. Burial and potluck will follow. So once again, funeral services for Larry Ivanoff will be today at 1 p.m. Burial and potluck to follow. All right, well, I'm going to be on the phone here and give the National Weather Service call, see what's up with their forecast page here. But I'm going to be playing music in the meantime. Here's James Taylor and How Sweet It Is.

morning, North Sound. James Taylor and Fire and Rain here on KNSA. Well, let's take a look at the 9 o'clock conditions around the state. Barrow is cloudy, 53 degrees. The winds are from the south at 8. Gamble, fog, 49. South east winds at 17. Gusts at 24. Visibility is at 2 miles this morning. Cosby, mostly cloudy, 54. East winds at 16. Nome is cloudy, 52. East winds at 12. Point Hope's not reporting. Sobunga, fog, 48 degrees. Northeast winds at 16. Visibility is at 3 miles. Shishmaref, rain, 50 degrees. East winds at 11. And Enalcleet's not reporting either. Here are Golovin. Golovin, cloudy, 53 degrees, southeast winds at 18. Koyuk fog, 51, southeast winds at 5. Visibility is at 5 miles. White Mountain, cloudy, 51, southeast winds at 11, gusting to 18. St. Michael, cloudy, 52, southeast winds at 12. Shaktulik, cloudy, 53, southeast winds at 18, gusting to 23. And Norvik, fog and rain, 51 degrees, east winds at 14. Visibility is at 4 miles this morning. Down in Dillingham, they have cloudy skies, 48 degrees, south winds at 10. King Salmon, cloudy, 50 degrees, southwest winds at 9. Togiak, rain, 49 degrees, south winds at 17. Aniak, cloudy, 53, southeast winds at 14. Bethel, fog and rain, 49 degrees, south winds at 26, gusting to 37 this morning. Visibility is at 2 miles. Cape Romanzoff, fog and rain, 47 degrees, southeast winds at 22, half mile there. On the Yukon, St. Mary's, fog and rain, 49 degrees, south winds at 24, gusting to 32, 2.5 miles visibility. Mountain Village, fog and rain, 49 degrees, south winds at 26, gusting to 35, visibility is at 1.75 miles. And Emo has rain this morning, 5 miles visibility. For the interior, Fairbanks, mostly cloudy, 58 degrees, northeast winds at 4. Galena, haze, 57 degrees, south winds at 8. Kalteag, cloudy, 52, variable winds at 5. McGrath, cloudy, 56 degrees, south winds at 9, gusting to 19. Nenana, partly cloudy, 62, northeast winds at 7. Tanana, rain, 58 degrees, winds missing. And Ruby, cloudy, 53, east winds at 9. Anchorage, cloudy, 62, southeast winds at 10, gusting to 19. Palmer, cloudy, 56 degrees, variable winds at 3. And Soldotna, fog, 55 degrees and calm, visibility is at 5 miles. Juneau, mostly cloudy, 57 degrees and calm. And Sitka, fog, 55 and calm, 6 miles visibility. And back, well, we are not reporting this morning, so like AWAS might be out again. And time now is about 20 minutes after the hour of 9 o'clock. Thanks for tuning in here on this Tuesday. And I'll continue to on with more music there. I had called Fairbanks just a little while ago, and they said they're going to be working on the land forecast page for Eastern Norton Sound and a lot of hills. So hopefully it'll be up and running. Just got to keep hitting our refresh button for Tuesdays. Okay. Here's Paul Simon and Slip Sliding Away.

Morning, Norton Sound. That's Paul Simon, and you can call me Big L here on KSA here on this Tuesday morning. Hope you folks are enjoying the day. Got south winds here at Gino Cleet, and looks like be some rain coming up over the hills this morning there. Got a south to north flow along southwest Alaska and throughout the central Gulf Coast this morning there. And there's a low pressure center out near St. Lawrence Island this morning. It appears to be fairly stationary right now there, but looks to be rain making its way through southern Norton Sound this morning and also down through the lower Yukon, extending all the way down towards the Kuskokwim Bay this morning. So it's more widespread down near the lower Yukon South. But you kind of see it creeping over the hills right now, over the southern hills, just south of town this morning there. You know, I've been waiting for a couple of planes this morning. I'm going to be waiting for Baronair, and hopefully Aleutian Airway will make it in today too. So I'm going to be waiting for that plane to be coming in also. Something on that one there. I'm going to get another pet on that plane there. But thanks for tuning in this morning. And also a reminder for, Cleet moose hunters. You know, moose season is upon us. Season runs from August 1st through September 30th. And for, Cleet moose hunters, if you want to get your RMH41 permit, you can go to the AEC store or you can get it online at hunt.alaska.gov. And August 1st through September 30th is a moose season, and this permit is valid for hunting on both state and federal land. Bag limit is one bull. And if you have any questions, you can contact Alicia Carson at 907-443-2271. And she said there's no quota for bulls this year. She said it hasn't been for a couple of years, so I had to call this and ask, because we're kind of used to giving the quota amount of bulls, but nope, there's no quota. So good luck to the hunters that that'll be going out. And moose season for Cleet will run from August 1st through September 30th. All right, Paul Simon and 50 Ways to Leave Your Lover.

Paul Simon with 50 Ways to Leave Your Lover with Simon and Garfunkel there. Well, let's check out a couple songs by Art Garfunkel, his other half there with the duo. Here's Art Garfunkel with You're a Wonderful One.

It's Art Garfunkel there. I only have eyes for you here on Kansas, here on this Tuesday morning, 4th day of August. Well, they have updated their forecast page for Eastern Norton Sound and Lauderdale Hills updated at 9:15 this morning here on this Tuesday. Weather forecast for the rest of today, numerous showers, highs in the mid to upper 50s, southeast winds 15 to 25. For tonight, numerous showers, lows in the mid to upper 40s, southeast winds 15 to 25. Wednesday, numerous showers, highs in the mid to upper 50s, south winds 10 to 20. Wednesday night, numerous showers in the evening, then showers after midnight. Lows in the upper 40s to lower 50s, southeast winds 5 to 15. And for Thursday, showers, highs in the upper 50s, south winds around 10. And it's about 15 minutes before the hour 10 o'clock. Here is Men at Work and Who Can It Be Now?

kind of looks like I got a Zoom meeting that'll be kind of at top of the hour. I'm going to have to be signing off here early today, and I also got to meet a plane here later on this morning. So today's going to be a short day for me. I got other things I need to do this morning, and right one of them right now is a upcoming meeting here at the top of the hour. So thanks for tuning in this morning. Don't forget to... Funeral services for Larry Ivanoff will be on Tuesday at 1 o'clock p.m. Burial and potluck will be today. Funeral services for Larry Ivanoff will be today at 1 o'clock p.m. Burial and potluck will follow. So I'll be switching over to KDLG. And thanks for tuning in this morning.

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1: Anchorage's economy has a mix of challenges, but also positive notes for the future. The financial outlook for the state's largest city is also closely tied to the economy of the rest of the state. What do Anchorage leaders say give them optimism, and what are their biggest concerns? Anchorage economic experts join us to discuss the outlook for the coming year and what they hope to see in the next decade for economic opportunity and growth today on Talk of Alaska.

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Open Line is next.

And I'll be blunt, this is my third summer doing this, and to be fair, I'm not certain where I'll be next summer, and whether it's here again or not here, I can't tell you. So whether open line will even be a thing next summer, I don't know for sure. So this could be the last open line for a while. So if you want to call in, once again, those numbers are 842-1670 or 1-800-478-5354. Give us a call.

Good morning and welcome back to another edition of Open Line right here on listener-supported KDLG. I'm your host, Ryan. The date is Tuesday, August 4th. And folks, this is the final Open Line of the season. This is it. We made it. So if you've been listening to Open Line all summer and if you've never had the courage to call Open Line, today is your last day to give it a shot. Those numbers are 842-1670 or 1-800-478-5354.

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1: Hey, Ryan. Well, thank you for another summer of hosting Open Line. I appreciate your effort, and God bless you in all your adventures. Happy birthday to those who are having birthdays, and happy anniversary. And I'd like to request the Doobie Brothers, Listen to the Music. All right, Ryan, you have a good one. Thank you. Bye.
0: You have a good one, too. Thanks for calling, man.

If you'd like to call in for the last open line of the summer, those numbers are 842-1670 or 1-800-478-5354.

Those open line numbers are 842-1670 or 1-800-478-5354. And one thing you guys might not have been aware of is that I have this piece of paper in front of me whenever I'm doing open line. Whenever I get a call, I write down a tally. And so I've been keeping track of the total number of calls we've gotten this summer. And I just, as I was listening to that song, I tallied it all up. It looks like we've had, including today's call, 246 calls for the entire summer. That's 246 calls. That's a lot of phone calls. So be proud of yourselves for calling that much on open line. It's good to see that the show is still thriving. But if you'd like to call on the last episode today, those numbers are 842-1670 or 1-800-478-5354.

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1: Hello, this call makes 247. Anyway, season already come and gone. No more open line till next time. And you don't know whether you'll be here or not. Well, wherever you may go and choose to go, I hope you have the best ever the next year following your age. Also, if there's any birthdays or anniversaries out there, happy birthday and anniversary. I love the way you play your music on open line in between the calls. I also want to say Nadine's last day at the hospital. Wow. And you have your great adventures in Anchorage, where maybe you might see me out there. And thank you. Anything with ABBA, of course, that you play on Love, and also Eric Clapton, Cheers in Heaven, also the Beatles, Let It Be. Please and thank you. Have a great day.
0: Well, thank you so much for calling, and thanks for listening this summer.

Well, folks, for one last time, it is announcement time, and I've got a bit of a stack with me here, so you're gonna have to bear with me. Anishinaabeg Cooperative is having their Member Appreciation Day on Friday, August 14th. That'll be from noon to 2 p.m. at the front of the customer service office. They're celebrating 25 years of Consolidated. The first 48 kids receive a hard hat and a safety vest. They'll have food, a photo booth, prizes, and much more. Once again, that's Friday, August 14th. There will be a virtual meet and greet with the Alaska House Representative District 37 candidates. That'll be August 5th, tomorrow, 12 to 1 p.m. You can stream it on Zoom or on the United Tribes of Bristol Bay's Facebook page. Also, the Dillingham City School District has a job opening. They're looking for a daytime custodian for the middle and high school building. You can send applications or resumes to hr@dlgsd.org. Also, registration for the 2026 to 2027 school year opens August 6th. You can go to www.dlgsd.org/page/enroll. Or an email will go out to all current parents to register your students. And if you don't receive an email, please reach out to tech@dlgsd.org. Also, the City of Dillingham has some job openings, 2 police officer openings, 2 animal control specialists, 2 heavy equipment operators, a landfill supervisor, public works foreman, a fleet mechanic, 2 water wastewater operator positions, a record specialist, an assistant librarian, and a senior center driver. For more information, you can visit www.dillinghamak.us or call 907-842-5148. And also, looking at the KDLG trading post here, someone's trying to get rid of 2 bins of DVD movies and 2 boxes of VHS movies. So if you still got a VHS player, this is for you. You can call them at 907-842-2574. Or you can also call Open Line, and those numbers are 842-1670 or 1-800-478-5354. Coming up next, we got some ABBA.

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1: Hey, Ryan, I'm back again to request a song. Could you please play Don Henley's The Boys of Summer? 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
0: I'll see if we have it. 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

0: Hello, you're on open line.
1: Hi. I'd like to wish our granddaughter a happy third birthday, Theda Marie Tennyson. Love, Uppa and Grandma, for August 8th. And then for the 10th, happy birthday, 95th birthday, to Aunt Pauline Hart in Wasilla from Allie and Rick and family. And also for our son, Reed Tennyson, happy birthday for August 12th. Thank you.
0: Thank you for calling. Have a great Tuesday. Folks, you can still call open line at 842-1670 or 1-800-478-5354. Coming up next, the Billy Joel song that I always play.

0: Hello, you're on open line.
1: Morning, Mike. Thank you all for doing a good job for open line this year, and pray that you guys do have it next year, and God bless you in your travels. And I'd like to request Crystal Bay Shuffle for all the late hardcore fishermen out there, and be safe, all of you, and God bless. Thank you very much. Have a good day.
0: Thanks so much for calling. You have a good rest of your summer. Thanks for calling this season. Also, congrats on being our 250th call of the season. That's very special, I think. So we got time for about one more song, and this is the last one. So for the last time, if you want to call open line, those numbers are 842-1670 or 1-800-478-5354.

0: Hello, you're on open line.
1: Hi. Can you play Night Moves by Bob Seger? And also Turn the Page? And also Joby, some of the fishing songs?
0: Yeah, I'll see if we got any of those, and if so, I'll throw them in. Thanks for calling.

0: Hello, you're on open line. Hello?
1: Hey, good morning, Ryan. Seeing if you can request a song, Pete Chi Chong, born in L.A. Have a good summer and the rest of the winter there where you're going. Have a good day there, Ryan. Nice talking to you, and be safe. Talk to you again. Bye-bye.
0: Thanks for calling. You have a good summer, man.

0: the end of it, and that's all, folks.
1: And that is going to do it for Open Line for the season. To all those having a birthday, happy birthday. And to all those having an anniversary, happy anniversary. And big thanks from me to all those who called in regularly over the summer. It's been a lot of fun doing this. I really enjoy it. Even the days where there's like two calls, it's always a good time. So thank you for that very much. Next up, as always, we got Jimmy singing the birthday song, and I will be back with the weather.

0: Here in Dillingham, it is overcast at 51 degrees. Southwest winds are at 12 miles per hour. Today, there's a chance of showers and rain, but should be cloudy with a high near 54. South wind about 15 miles per hour. And tonight, also a chance of rain and cloudy with a low around 46. South wind 10 to 15 miles per hour. And Wednesday, a chance of rain, but cloudy with a high near 58. South wind 5 to 10 miles per hour. And over in Unalakleet, 51 degrees, cloudy. Those north winds are at 10 miles per hour. Today, they'll probably get some showers and should have a high near 56. And then southeast wind will move to 20 to 25 miles per hour. And tonight, likely some showers, but cloudy with a low around 49. Southeast wind about 25 miles per hour. And Wednesday, likely more showers and cloudy with a high near 57. South wind about 20 miles per hour. And over in Anchorage, it is overcast at 62 degrees. Southeast winds are at 16 miles per hour. Today, probably some rain with a high near 62. And I guess they're at the high right now. Southeast wind about 10 miles per hour. And tonight, a chance of rain and cloudy with a low around 55. Southeast wind 5 to 10 miles per hour. And Wednesday, a chance of rain but cloudy with a high near 64. East wind about 5 miles per hour. And on to the tides at Clark's Point in the Nooshigak. That low tide will be at 2:44 p.m. at 2.86 feet. And the high tide at 8:34 p.m. at 17.17 feet. In the Naknek River, low tide will be at 3:14 p.m. at 1.77 feet. And the high tide at 8:34 p.m. at 16.90 feet. And in the Igigik River entrance, that low tide will be at 1:28 p.m. at 1.61 feet. And the high tide at 7:25 p.m. at 14.02 feet. And for the marine forecast in Bristol Bay, today a southwest wind at 20 knots, seas at 6 feet. Tonight a southwest wind at 15 knots, seas at 6 feet. And Wednesday a southeast wind at 20 knots, seas at 5 feet. Port Hedland to Cape Chichagof. Today a southwest wind at 15 knots, seas at 5 feet. Tonight, a southwest wind at 15 knots, becoming south after midnight, seas at 5 feet, and Wednesday, a southeast wind at 10 knots, seas at 4 feet. And Cape Chichagof to Cape Pierce. Today, a southwest wind at 20 knots, seas at 4 feet. Tonight, a south wind at 15 knots, seas at 4 feet. And Wednesday, a southeast wind at 20 knots, seas at 4 feet. And that concludes the weather. Coming up next, we got The Boys of Summer by Don Henley, as requested, on KDLG, right after this message.
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4: 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Hey, I'm Craig Bailey, your host for an hour from the dark side of the moon, an hour of Pink Floyd. It's Floydian Slip every Friday night at 8 right here on KDLG Public Radio for Alaska's Bristol Bay.

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3: Far out in the Pacific Ocean, more than a million square miles of ocean are federally protected. Now the Trump administration is opening some of those areas to commercial fishing.
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0: coming up.
1: They say, look, I feel like I'm crazy. I feel like I should put on my tinfoil hat when I start talking about this.
0: Well, okay then. First, though, let's do the numbers. Yeah, everything's fine. Dow Industrial's up 907 points today, 1.7%, 54,085. The NASDAQ jumped 671 points, 2.6%, 26,584. The S&P 500 bounded up 136 points, 1.8%, 77,036. Can you bound it down, by the way? Justin Ho had the latest on manufacturing. One of the big stuff makers in this economy, Caterpillar, posted quarterly earnings that were better than people had been guessing. Shares of the heavy equipment maker, based in Irving, Texas, by the way, rose 5.4%. SpaceX reported its Q2 results after the closing bell. Shares were up 9% during the session, down 7% after hours. You may draw your own conclusions. 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
1: This final note on the way out today, just a quick follow-up to Justin's story about American manufacturing. 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And while, yes, things are going well, as Justin reported, he also reported there are a bunch of headwinds and uncertainties, which gets me to the money quote from one of the survey participants about what's happening in this economy right now. Here you go. It makes me yearn for the coronavirus pandemic chaos, which was more manageable than whatever this is that we are in. 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Jordan Manji, Zanil Maharaj, Janet Wynn, Olga Oxman, and Virginia K. Smith are the digital team. I'm Kai Rizdal. We will see you tomorrow, everybody. This is APM.
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0: Chuchuklikaha Rinchkirumok, August 18, Nami, Chuchuklirvitlu, Ikin Kachakluten, 7 AM Mamuk, Yavit, 8 PM Mamun, Chuchuklirchiruten, Anguirtum, Jalilu Statum, Akum Srenum, Chuchuklirchukovit, Angaknaren, Aidin, Atrinuitan Rishkan, Chuchuklirugalrit, Atrita, Egos Nawetni, was Aidirishkovit, Chuchuklirugnauten, Question Bell, Dagun. 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
1: I'm Dr. Anthony Lizowitz, and this is Climate Connections. Winters in Western Oregon tend to be cool and rainy, but summers are usually very dry, so many farmers in the region irrigate their crops, and much of the water they use comes from rivers that are fed by mountain snowpack. But as the climate warms, that snowpack is shrinking.
2: It is over time going to really impact how people irrigate their crops.
1: That's Gabrielle Rush McNally of the Dry Farming Institute. Her group helps farmers in the region learn how to grow crops including tomatoes, melons, beans, and squash without irrigating during the dry summer season. For example, they can help their soil retain moisture from winter rains by mulching and adding compost to their fields. And spacing plants more widely can help them develop longer roots to access water that's held deeper in the soil. The Dry Farming Institute teaches farmers about these methods and tests crop varieties to identify which can thrive in dry farm conditions.
2: We also encourage a lot of experimentation and then knowledge sharing to see like what works in a particular context.
1: So even if they do not stop watering entirely, farmers can reduce how much they rely on irrigation as the climate warms and water becomes scarcer. Climate Connections is produced by the Yale Center for Environmental Communication. To learn more about climate change, visit climateconnections.org.

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1: Broadcasting from parts unknown, USA. It's the many moods of Ben Vaughn.

Hello, music lovers, and welcome to The Many Moods of Ben Vaughn. I'm your host, Ben Vaughn, coming to you once again through the miracle of radio, the modern miracle of FM radio. And it's really great to be here on the air, in stereo, on the FM dial, or your device of choice. And we're very happy to have you here with us. We're broadcasting like we usually do from the Relay Shack in Parts Unknown, USA. We're centrally isolated here in the middle of nowhere. In the Relay Shack, surrounded by boxes of records, CDs, 45s, we even have 8-track tapes laying around here, and I can't wait to play some of this music for you. We span many decades, many styles, and many moods on this show. And I have a list here of genres we're going to try to get to during this hour. Let's see, we have British Invasion, funk, country, 70s album rock, soul, mid-60s pop, folk, new wave, R&B, reggae, instrumental music, and much, much more. And we also have some special features we're going to get to. We have a recording of Bob Seger paying tribute to the Allman Brothers, so stick around for that. And we also have the first record Smokey Robinson released after the Miracles broke up. Plus, two songs that share the same title, but couldn't be more different. All this and more during the next hour. So sit back, settle in, relax, get comfortable. This is The Many Moods of Ben Vaughn. And we're going to start off with Jerry and the Pacemakers right here on The Many Moods.

Loretta Lynn from 1977. I remember hearing that record while driving in North Carolina back in 1977, late at night, and I never forgot it. Why Can't He Be You by Loretta Lynn, a song originally recorded by Patsy Cline, written by Hank Cochran. And before that, we heard Bo Hannon from 1973 from his debut album with Run It On Down, Mr. DJ. Then we started that set off with Jerry and the Pacemakers with It's Gonna Be All Right from 1964. I'm Ben Vaughn. This is the Many Moods of Ben Vaughn that you're tuned into on your radio or device of choice. And we have a record queued up right now by Bob Seger, pre-superstar Bob Seger from the early 70s. And this is his tribute to the Allman Brothers, a version of Midnight Rider, a very, very unique version of Midnight Rider. Here's Bob Seger.

0: We have been listening to organist extraordinaire Lenny D with a very funky version of In the Mood. And before that, we heard the Bo Brummels with You Tell Me Why. And we started that set off with Midnight Rider by Bob Seger. Queued up and ready to go, we have two songs that share the same title, but couldn't be more different. This and more when we return with the many moods of En Vaughn.
1: Coming to you across the airwaves, these are the many moods.

Oh, yes, we are back. Welcome back to the show. The Many Moods is now in syndication. That's right, we're all over the place on terrestrial radio, and we have the podcast and all that. And we thank all of you out there for making that happen, because it wouldn't be possible without you. And that's the truth. Okay, Etta James is here, and she has something she wants to say right now.

Tim Harden singing a song by Public Domain. That guy wrote a lot of songs. A traditional song called Green Rocky Road by Tim Harden, featuring John Sebastian on harmonica. And before that, we heard Brinsley Schwarz, a British band that included Nick Lowe on bass and vocals. And he wrote that. That was called Why by Brinsley Schwarz. And we started that set off with Etta James. I'm Ben Bunn. This is the Many Moods of Ben Bunn that you're tuned into. And we are located here in the Relay Shack. This is a broadcast from the middle of nowhere in parts unknown, USA. And we're very happily here in the Relay Shack, surrounded by boxes of records, CDs, 45s. We have 8-track tapes. We got all kinds of stuff laying around here. And we have two songs queued up to play for you that share the same title. And that is where the similarities end. One Step Beyond, the first version right now, by Willie Nelson.

0: Willie Nelson with One Step Beyond. And now we go to Jamaica to hear Prince Buster and his take on that song title. Prince Buster.
1: One Step Beyond.

We have been listening to the Mark Almon Band with I Don't Want to Go Back to the City, and before that we heard One Step Beyond by Prince Buster. Coming up after the break, we have the first record released by Smokey Robinson after the Miracles broke up. This and more when we return with the Many Moods of Ben Bond.

Oh, yes, we are back. We know you have other entertainment options, and we thank you for choosing the Many Moods. Oh, yes, we do. And to thank you for that, we're going to play some new wave right now from, I believe, 1980, which would be a new song here in the Relay Shack. White Mice by the Modettes here on the Many Moods.

0: The Beatles from the Beatles 65 album. I'll Be Back by the Beatles. And before that, we heard Roger and the Gypsies, a New Orleans record from 1968 called Pass the Hatchet. And we started that set off with the Modettes. I'm Ben Vaughn. This is the Many Moods of Ben Vaughn that you're tuned into. And if you like what you hear, we are now available as a podcast on an internet near you. Wherever you find podcasts, we're there. We're very easy to find. And we thank KCDZ in Joshua Tree, California, for putting these shows up on the information superhighway for you to download and enjoy. And we also have a social media presence. Oh, yes, a social media presence. Yesterday's technology today. That is our motto here in the Relay Shack. We're on Instagram and Facebook and all of that. So if you see us up there, take a moment to like us. Really, really like us. I mean, really like us. Okay, it's time to hear this Smokey Robinson record. This is the first record he put out after the Miracles broke up, but he waited a year because he was vice president of Motown for that year and then recorded this right here, a tribute to his time with the Miracles. Sweet Harmony by Smokey Robinson.
1: This song is dedicated to some people with whom I had the pleasure of spending over half the years I've lived till now, when we've come to our fork in the road. And though our feet may travel a different path from now on, I want them to know how I feel about them, and that I wish them well.

0: We have been listening to In the Spirit by Lloyd Chambers from Jamaica. And before that, we heard Smokey Robinson with Sweet Harmony. And that just about does it. We've run out of time here on the Many Moods of Ben Vaughn. We got to go. We got to get out of here. The show is produced by Charles Tobias, engineered by Kevin Jarvis. Our announcer is Smith Harrison. And I'm your host, Ben Vaughn. Thank you so much for listening. Come back and visit us again right here in the Relay Shack. We'll be waiting for you. Until then, arrivederci, auf Wiedersehen, adios, au revoir, aloha, and goodbye. See ya.
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3: Hey, it's Craig Bailey, your host for an hour of music by Pink Floyd every week on Floydian Slip. 55 years ago this week, Pink Floyd performed in Japan for the very first time at the Hikone Aphrodite Festival. We'll talk about that, play lots of great Pink Floyd coming up on the next Floydian Slip. 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

0: Across Bristol Bay and beyond, there are ongoing efforts to reclaim and revitalize Indigenous languages. Bristol Bay Native Corporation is excited to support these efforts and is a proud sponsor of the Let's Learn Yupik program.
1: Changachit, how are you? Yuchtun li charnacheuk. It's time to learn Yupik. So far, we've learned the Yupik meanings for parts of our house, and we've learned the word na, which means house in English, na, and the Yupik phrase nka, my house, nka. Our new Yupik word for today is amik, which means door in English, amik. Now try the Yupik word after me, amik. Again, amik. One more time, amik. Now let's make a Yupik phrase with this word. Wanihwa amik. Here is the door. Wanihwa amik. Now this is kind of long, but let's have you try the Yupik phrase after me. Wanihwa amik. Again, wanihwa amik. One more time, wanihwa amik. Our Yupik word for today, amik, which means door in English, amik. And our Yupik phrase, wanihwa amik. Here is the door. Wanihwa amik. Yuchtun li chasput un noamak ikuklituk. This ends our Yupik lesson for today. Biuchti. Oyana.
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0: Good afternoon, Alaska. You're listening to KDLG, and this is your afternoon weather forecast. Here in Dillingham, it's overcast at 52 degrees. South winds are at 14 miles per hour. Tonight, there's a chance of rain, but should be cloudy with a low around 46. South wind about 15 miles per hour. And Wednesday, a chance of rain and showers, but should be cloudy with a high near 58. South wind 10 to 15 miles per hour. In Unalakleet, it is rainy at 52 degrees. North winds are at 9 miles per hour. Tonight, they'll probably get some showers with a low around 51. Southeast wind 20 to 25 miles per hour. And Wednesday, likely some more showers and cloudy with a high near 58. South wind about 20 miles per hour. And over there in Anchorage, it is overcast at 62 degrees. Southeast winds are at 13 miles per hour. Tonight there's a chance of rain, but should be cloudy with a low around 55. Southeast wind 5 to 10 miles per hour. And Wednesday, a chance of rain, but cloudy with a high near 64. East wind about 5 miles per hour. And for the tides at Clark's Point in the Nooshiegak, that high tide will be at 8:34 p.m. at 17.17 feet, and low tide at 2:59 a.m. at 6.42 feet. In the Naknek River, the high tide will be at 8:34 p.m. at 16.90 feet, and low tide at 3:23 a.m. at 4.80 feet. And in the Igigik River entrance, that high tide will be at 7:25 p.m. at 14.02 feet, and low tide at 1:21 a.m. at 4.35 feet. And for the marine forecast, in Bristol Bay, tonight a south wind at 20 knots, seas at 6 feet. Wednesday, a south wind at 20 knots, seas at 6 feet. And Wednesday night, a south wind at 20 knots, seas at 5 feet. Port Hyden to Cape Chichagof. Tonight, a southwest wind at 15 knots, becoming southeast after midnight, seas at 5 feet. Wednesday, a southeast wind at 15 knots, seas at 4 feet. And Wednesday night, a south wind at 20 knots, seas at 4 feet. And Cape Chichagof to Cape Pierce. Tonight, a south wind at 20 knots, seas at 4 feet. Wednesday, a south wind at 15 knots, seas at 4 feet, and Wednesday night, a south wind at 15 knots, seas at 3 feet. And that is it for the weather. We got more music this afternoon on KDLG just for you after this message.
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